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And it's kind of a weird thing, but nakaka-relax siya. Like, you get to release the tension, your tiredness, di ba? Through tears. And it was a good cry. It was really, really, really a good cry. And sometimes we just have to do it, di ba? We just have to acknowledge that sometimes we are tired, di ba? May it be physically, emotionally, but the number one thing there is that we acknowledge that we are a human being, di ba? 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Di ba? So, I guess yun yung realization ko kagabi na at some point, valid din naman, na healthy din naman na we acknowledge that we get tired, di ba? Because in that way, by acknowledging na napapagod tayo, we always find a way to at least release that tension, di ba? Release that emotions, release that stress, di ba, of being tired. And in that way, di ba, at least makakapag-isip-isip ka ng kung ano man ang pwede mong gawin while kung ano man pwede mong gawin while, di ba, para at least matanggal at some point yung pagod mo, di ba? 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We acknowledge that tao din tayo at bilang tao napapagod at napapagod din tayo. Then the moment that we acknowledge it, di ba, we will always find a way to really help ourselves na at some point mapawi yung pagod natin, di ba? 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But anyway, we'll be with you till 3:30 in the afternoon, mga kavice. And of course, for those who would love to shout out someone, diba? And para sa mga greetings nyo, nako, isend din kay Papi Abby through our Facebook page. That's 1.7 FMR Tacloban. We'll be right back for more. But of course, for now, here's TJ Monterde and KZ Tandingan with Palagi. 1:29, good afternoon.

0: on Send, Heart, and Vibes sa 100.7 FMR Tacloban. Ang lupit!
1: The most awaited collab of the season is finally happening. 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

This is still your number one favorite Kavaisa Sound Trip, 100.7 FM Marta Coben. Philippine Standard Time, 33 minutes past 3 in the afternoon. And of course, it's still your papi Abby Cato checking. We'll be with you until 3:30 in the afternoon. It's Earl Agustin with the song Tibok. October 5, 2026. Monday, mga ka-vibes, no? So let's claim a positive energy and positive energy, positive aura for this week para at least tuloy-tuloy ang swerte natin the next days to come, di ba? And of course, for a shout-out, song request and greetings, nako, don't hesitate to message us at our Facebook fan page 100.7 FM Marta Coben, and of course, we'll be reading that later on all for you. Happy, happy, happy listening muna kay Ricky and kay Rika ng bye-bye sa, ano, sa Tacloban City. And of course, shout-out din Didi Nulatula Tacloban na mamati kami iyo samtang nagtatagay-tagay bisa pasuit panahon. Ay, nako, diba? 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Please use sunscreen para at least iwas sunog sa balat, diba? And again, we'll be right back for more. Kaya naman, stay with me until 3:30 in the afternoon. Sobrang bulol ni Papi Abby today, ha? Stay with us till 3:30 in the afternoon. Dito lamang yan sa programang Ascent Heart and Vibes, where we play your favorite music Santi songs. Here's a song from Legion, one of our own here in Visayas. It's Naiilang. 2:34, good afternoon.

0: on scent, heart, and vibes. 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

251. And of course, it's still your Papi ng Bayan, Papi Abicado. It's time for me to say goodbye. Maraming salamat sa pagsama kay DJ Papi Abicado mula launa hanggang sa mga oras na ito. 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Muli-muli, this has been your Papi ng Bayan, always reminding you that in order for life to believe to the fullest, we share ourselves to others. Be generous of love and smile to everyone. And of course, always and always choose to be kind. I'm about to go home, but I won't go home without you. Here's Maroon 5, 252, Papi Abby. 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

You died, Jesus, but the source of life flowed out for souls, and the ocean of mercy opened up for the whole world. O fountain of life, immeasurable divine mercy, cover the whole world and empty yourself out upon us. O blood and water which flowed out from the heart of Jesus as a fountain of mercy for us, I trust in you. Holy God, Holy Mighty One, Holy Immortal One, have mercy on us and the whole world. 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Holy God, Holy Mighty One, Holy Immortal One, have mercy on us and the whole world. Jesus, King of Mercy, we trust in you.

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2: 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It's 4:31. 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
1: Mahigit 600 yung mga covered transaction reports at may 55 naman na suspicious transaction reports. 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
1: Opo,
2: ano?
1: Oo.
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1: 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Maraming salamat, Prof. Jean.
2: Okay, thank you.
1: Bye-bye.
3: As indicated based on the records po is 5,655,530.52 pesos, Your Honor.
4: At saan pumula yung remittance?
3: So ang counterparty name po as indicated po based on record is Jinhua Dongxi Trading Co. Ltd.
4: Punta po tayo sa CTR with transaction reference number S001 of Exhibit P, Roman numeral number 2-7-23, pages 17A and 17B, 13th line. Ano naman po ang transaction na iyan?
3: 17A, 17B po. Tama po ba?
4: Tama po.
3: 17th line. Yung may ending po na 0010.
4: Apo.
3: Ito po ay nireport ng Bank of the Phil Islands, Davao Corp. Ang date, ang transaction date po ay September 4, 2024. Ang peso amount po ay 1,358,640. Ang transaction code po ay CBPRK. So, check ko lang po yung CB. Ito. CBPRK po means Bills Purchase Discounting, Bills Purchase / Discounting Credit Memo. So, this meaning po ng checks or drafts and other negotiable instruments which have been discounted with or purchased by the bank under bills purchase or bills discounting arrangement which are credited to the customer's account, Your Honor.
4: Okay, punta po tayo sa STRs on Kale 88, Exhibit P-2-7-24, page 2B. Bakit po nireport ito as suspicious?
5: Objection, Your Honor. At this point, Your Honor, we've been giving leeway to the good counsel, but she's been displaying several figures, Your Honor, without establishing any link of these transactions by Cali 88 to, or at least specific links to these transactions to the Vice President, Your Honor. So we object on the basis of relevance, Your Honor.
4: Your Honor, is that?
6: The chair has ruled previously in relation to relevance, but this pertains already to suspicious transactions, I believe. Attorney May, the first few figures you gave were covered transactions, correct?
4: Yes, Your Honor.
6: First suspicious transaction?
4: Sorry, Your Honor, I withdraw that question, Your Honor. I just have to go back, Your Honor. I missed out on one more transaction, Your Honor. So,
6: you're backtracking on another covered transaction?
4: Yes, Your Honor.
6: Anyway, the court has ruled, just to know where we're headed. And I counted your questions, so we are in the 12 to 14 question range, right?
4: Yes, Your Honor.
6: Okay.
4: Attorney Benaventura, pakitingnan po ulit ang transaction reference number ending S002. In the CTRs on Cali 88. Ano? Exhibit P dash Roman numeral number 2-7-23, pages 23A to 23B. First line. Ano po ba itong transaction na ito?
3: Anong line po? Sorry po.
4: First line.
3: So, yung first line po ay... this is a report reported by Bank of the Phil Islands, Davao Corp. Meron pong transaction code RIRIC. So, ito po yung kanina din. RIRC po ay... Inward Remittance International Credit to Beneficiaries Account. So, ang transaction date po ay... April 30, 2022, the amount in peso na naka-indicate po based on record is 5,662,519.97 pesos, Your Honor.
4: Sino naman po ang counterparty sa transaction na iyan?
3: As indicated on the records po, China National Township, Your Honor.
4: Okay. Punta naman po tayo sa transaction... with transaction reference number ending S001, Exhibit P dash Roman numeral number 2-7-23, pages 22A to 22B, last line. Ano naman po itong transaction na ito?
3: Last line po, ito po ay reported by the Bank of the Philippine Islands. Ang transaction code po ay RIRC din. So, ibig sabihin po nun ay Inward Remittance International Credit to Beneficiaries Account. Ang date po ay April 30, 2024. Yung nakalagay po na in peso amount is 5,662,935.23 pesos po, Your Honor.
4: Okay. Before I forget, Your Honor, may I request for the marking of the resubmitted report that was earlier identified by the witness as Exhibit P dash Roman numeral number 2-7-34-AMLC.
6: Noted, but the marking will be done at a later time.
4: And Your Honor, we would also like to manifest that there are several other transactions coming from China involving Cali 88. But to abbreviate the proceedings, I will be dispensing with the questions relating to those transactions.
6: It is in the summary anyway, Attorney May, correct?
4: Yes, Your
6: Table
4: Honor.
6: Table 5?
4: Yes, Your Honor. So I will be proceeding to the STRs. So, Attorney Benaventura, punta po tayo sa Exhibit P, dash Roman numeral number 2-7-24, page 2B. Bakit po nireport ang transactions dito as suspicious transactions?
3: Ano pong line number po siya, Ma'am, Your Honor?
4: Okay. Line 3. 1, 2, 1, 2, and 3.
3: 1, 2, and 3 po.
4: Yes, page 2B.
3: Page 2B. So, as indicated po dito, yung tatlo po, 1, 2, and 3. Yung una po ang nakalagay na reason for the report is there is no underlying legal or trade obligation.
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7: 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Goodbye.

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8: No basis.
9: No basis, counsel. Reform, counsel. You can get to it.
10: Ngayon, again, kanina binanggit mo yung salitang money laundering. Batay po sa mga record na sinuri ng EMLC, masasabi po ba ninyo na ang mga transaksyon ni VP Sara or Duterte at Attorney Manscarpio ay may layunin na pagtakpan ang pinagmulan ng pera at palabasing
8: liti? Objection, Your Honor. Calls for an opinion. Leading also.
9: He may give his opinion, counsel, given that but he's the executive director. Anyway, I'll allow it. Witness may answer if he knows. If you know, Attorney Ronel, if you're in a position to answer.
11: I'm unable to answer, Your Honor. I was only given the portion, and even then, it's difficult to ascertain at this point because it's just numbers, Your Honor. We have to, yun lang po, Your Honor. Unable to answer po, Your Honor. It's not in the our records, Your Honor, submitted.
10: Let me rephrase, Your Honor.
9: Kindly rephrase, Attorney May, but that's his answer.
10: Okay, batay po sa record na sinuri ng EMLC, ano po ang pinapakita ng mga transaksyong iyong tinestify on kung mayroon man tungkol sa money laundering?
8: Objection, Your Honor, Big.
9: What was the question again, Attorney May? Sorry, I didn't get it.
10: Batay po sa record na sinuri ng EMLC at ang mga dokumentong pinakita at pinag-testifyan ng ninyo, ano po ang pinapakita ng mga transaksyong nakapaloob dito kung mayroon man tungkol sa money laundering?
8: Objection, vague and no basis considering that the witness already answered that yes, he can't comment on money laundering.
9: Then he can give the same comment again, counsel. If he knows, Attorney Ronel.
11: Your Honor, I am unable to provide a comment on that, Your Honor, or answer because I only am testifying based on the records and insofar as I was confronted with the documents submitted, there was nothing that would make me conclude that one, Your Honor, or make an opinion on that.
9: Attorney Ronel, I'm curious. Inflow and outflow is not, how shall I characterize it? A technical term used by the AMLC.
11: That is correct, Your Honor.
9: Inflow and outflow was what was contained in the request by the House of Representatives when they asked for information from you.
11: Yes, Your Honor.
9: And you just culled it from what they may have meant.
11: Okay, Your Honor, yung as I think I may have answered that earlier po dun sa question ni prosecution, but to clarify lang po,
9: yung, kindly do so.
11: Apo, yung in our records po as reported by covered persons, wala po dun na kinakategorize po ng covered person na whether inflow or outflow po yung transaction. What they do is put a particular reference or transaction reference code po for us to know ano po yung naging transaction. So yun po yung mga nababanggit ko kanina, kaya po nagre-refer po ako dun sa EMC transaction code. Yun po ba ay remittance, over-the-counter withdrawal, or papasok or palabas po. So kami po, we're just based lang po din sa pagkakaintindi namin na inflow, in a layman's term po, it's papasok po. 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
11: Tama po.
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11: Tama po, tama po.
9: Kasama po yun,
11: di ba? Apo, apo.
9: Okay, Attorney May, anything else?
10: Yes, Your Honor.
9: Please continue.
10: Okay. Attorney Bonaventura, ipapakita ko lang po yung mga dokumentong sinabi ninyo, sinubmit ninyo sa hukumang ito. We are showing you a bulk of documents contained in several boxes. Can you please just quickly go over these documents and tell us whether these are the documents that AMLC submitted to this honorable court?

0: town. Are these your copies, Attorney May, or are these copies of the court?
1: Copies of the, this honorable court, Your Honor.
0: Copies of the court.
2: Saan po yung front page nito? Kung meron man. Kalye, ay, 888 district. Para makita ko lang.
3: Sa 888 district po, kung meron yung parang cover para ito pala yun sa 888 district, STR.

0: Attorney May, may I ask, these documents were duly certified to and are considered public documents in the possession of the MLC, duly submitted by virtue of a subpoena issued by this court and received, not by the parties but by the clerk of court, who in turn gave the parties copies of the same. Is this for purposes of authenticating it?
1: Just identification, Your Honor. But, Your Honor, the reason we're going through this process, Your Honor, is to dispense with possible objections, Your Honor, which can easily be...
0: I understand
1: that. I'm just asking that question. But if that is the disposition of this honorable court, Your Honor, we can altogether
0: to the court's mind. To the court's mind, both BIR and AMLC documents are considered public documents under Section 19, Rule 132, and duly attested to by the legal custodian, duly presented by its head, both BIR and AMLC to the court. And absent any showing of either fraud, palpable mistake, or doubt as to the chain of custody after the court received it from both the AMLC and the BIR, I'm only referring to public documents. I believe that should obviate.
1: Then we can dispense with
0: any questions pertaining to that. Again, Attorney Mark, absent any allegation or proof of palpable mistake, fraud, or similar grounds, the court considers these public documents as having been duly executed, emanating from public records, and duly authentic. Again, the ruling applies to both AMLC and only the BIR, because these are documents emanating from government offices and are public documents from public records.
1: Yes, Your Honor. We can dispense with
0: kindly proceed, Attorney May.
1: I have no further questions, Your Honor.
0: That would be it?
1: Yes, Your Honor.
0: You want to do cross right now, or we can take up some Senator Judge's questions, or do you have any cross to begin with, Attorney Mark?
2: Cross, Your Honor. Cross.
0: You will cross? You first? Okay.
2: Yes, Your Honor.
0: Attorney Mark, you may proceed with your cross-examination when you're ready.
2: Thank you, Your Honor. Good afternoon, Attorney Benaventura.
3: Good afternoon, Your Honor.
2: Okay po ba kayo?
3: Okay po po.
2: Okay. You are not a member of the Anti-Money Laundering Council proper, correct?
3: Yes, Your Honor. That's correct po.
2: In fact, let me direct your attention to Section 7 of the AMLA of 2001. It says here, creation of Anti-Money Laundering Council, or AMLC. The Anti-Money Laundering Council is hereby created and shall be comprised of the Governor of the Banco Central ng Pilipinas as Chairman, the Commissioner of the Insurance Commission, and the Chairman of the Securities and Exchange Commission as members. So based on this provision, the AMLC only has three members, namely the BSP Governor, the Insurance Commissioner, and the SEC Chairman, correct?
3: That's correct, Your Honor.
2: Current BSP Governor is Mr. Eli Remolona.
3: Yes, Your Honor.
2: Current Insurance Commissioner is Attorney Ermar Benitez?
3: No, Your Honor. Attorney Ermar Benitez is the officer in charge po.
2: Who is the current Insurance Commissioner?
3: Attorney Reynaldo Regalado, Your Honor.
2: Thank you for that clarification. And current SEC Chairman is Attorney Francis Lim?
3: Yes, Your Honor.
2: All right. Very well. Now, your function as Executive Director is provided under a different section, which is Section 8, correct?
3: Yes, Your Honor.
2: All right. Let me direct your attention to Section 8 of the AMLA. Section 8, creation of a secretariat. The AMLC is hereby authorized to establish a secretariat to be headed by an executive director who shall be appointed by the council for a term of 5 years. And then it goes on to discuss the qualifications. Do you confirm this?
3: I cannot read, Your Honor, but based on what you mentioned, that's as far as I recall, yes, Your Honor.
2: All right. Now, based on this provision, you are the head of the secretariat only and not the head of the AMLC proper, correct?
3: That is correct, Your Honor.
2: And you serve as the chief executive and administrative officer of the secretariat only, correct?
3: Yes, Your Honor.
2: This involves the day-to-day operations, as you mentioned a while ago?
3: Yes, Your Honor.
2: In other words, your authority does not exceed the authority of the AMLC chairman and the two other members, correct?
3: That is correct, Your Honor.
2: And you act under the control and supervision of the council members, correct?
3: Yes, Your Honor.
2: In fact, you were only appointed as executive director on April 14, 2026. Do you confirm this?
3: Yes, Your Honor.
2: And for the record, this was only several days before your appearance before the House Committee on Justice on April 22, 2026, correct?
3: That is correct, Your Honor.
2: Now, let me direct your attention to Chapter 2, Rule 5, Section 2.4 of the Revised Implementing Rules and Regulation of the AMLA, as amended. It says here, the Council shall act unanimously in the discharge of its functions. Attorney Bonaventura, when you say unanimous, it means all three council members must concur, correct?
3: That is correct, Your Honor.
2: In fact, kung may incapacity yung isang council member, for example, yung duly authorized representative niya shall act in his stead, correct?
3: That is correct, Your Honor.
2: Para tatlo pa rin, tama?
3: Yes, Your Honor.
2: All right. Now, and when not all three members concur, then there is no unanimity as required by law, correct?
3: Yes, Your Honor.
2: Do you consider that as an unauthorized act? If
3: yes, Your Honor.
2: All right. Now, my question to you is this. When you appeared before the House Committee on Justice on April 22, 2026, did you obtain a prior written authority of the three council members?
3: Your Honor, the authority granted was pursuant to our information exchange guidelines, which the council already approved in 2022. So that is an authority granted. There's a provision there which authorizes me to appear in whenever we're subject of subpoena with competent authorities, Your Honor.
2: Yeah, but not responsive, Your Honor, but my question is very specific. Did you obtain a prior written authority of the three council members to specifically appear before the House Committee on Justice on that date?
1: Objection, Your Honor. At this point, I've already given so much leeway to Attorney Vin Luan, so I'm constrained to object.
0: Attorney, on the ground. Attorney, it might be better for you to use the Apple box.
1: Sorry. I'm objecting on the ground of irrelevance, Your Honor. This witness as he's testified on earlier, Your Honor, he's appearing before this honorable court by virtue or on the strength of the subpoena issued by this honorable court. So it's pursuant to the compulsory processes of this honorable court.
2: The objection is...
1: And there's also presumption of regularity on the part of this witness, Your Honor. And just a last point, Your Honor, may I be allowed, Your Honor, to sit down while listening to the cross-examination questions, Your Honor. Because, Your Honor, to be very honest, my back is already...
0: With the indulgence of Attorney Mark.
2: Sure.
0: Of course, Attorney May. You may sit down.
2: Your Honor,
0: allow the court to make a ruling. Attorney Mark asked if he had prior authorization from the council. Attorney Ronel answered that... authorization to coordinate with the various branches was given by the AMLC, I presume, to the executive director of AMLC, not you per se, Attorney Ronel, because you were not yet with the AMLC. So, I would have to overrule Attorney May. Kindly answer the question. So, allow the chair. So, wala kang prior authorization na mag-appear po dito. Ang binabasihan mo lang ay yung 2022 na resolution pa ng AMLC na binigyan ng kapangyarihan ng isang executive director na mag-appear sa mga patawag tulad dito.
3: Yes, Your Honor. And based on that, we submit a memo to our council, Your Honor.
0: Before or after?
3: whenever we received the subpoena before, po, Your Honor. So we submit a memo, and they just simply noted because indicated in our memo is that I'm appearing pursuant to the authority previously granted to them. So they note on, they noted.
0: And they could have prevented you from attending if they wanted to do so.
3: Yes, Your Honor, because they can simply immediately mention or inform me that no. It's not within the authority granted before.
0: To your knowledge,
3: had they wanted to, Your Honor.
0: To your knowledge, if you know, has that ever happened? Na hindi pinayagan ng AMLC after the 2022 guidelines na mag-appear ang isang executive director sa anumang pagpapatawag, korte man o kongreso. If you know,
3: as executive director since at least April 14, 2026, as far as I recall, no po, Your Honor.
0: Okay. Attorney Mark, your witness.
2: Your Honor, sorry, I just have to make this clarification. I wasn't even there, Your Honor. I was asking about appearance before the House Committee on Justice.
0: Ah, you were there, not yet
2: yes,
0: here.
2: Yes, Your Honor.
0: Ah, okay, then kindly answer.
2: And just to clarify, Your Honor, the question, I was specifically asking for a written authority, so we can cross-check, Your Honor.
1: But that was already answered, Your Honor, earlier. The witness testified that he has a continuing authority to appear based on the guidelines.
0: Then let the witness answer according to that. Attorney Rodel kindly answered, did you have prior written authority to appear before the House? Limit your answer to that question only.
3: Yes, Your Honor, based on the guidelines issued to the, not specifically to my person, but rather as to the executive director, Your Honor.
2: All right. At any rate, you did not submit that written, any written authority issued by the three council members before that House Committee on Justice, correct?
1: No,
2: I'm talking about the submission of that written authority, if he submitted it.
0: Same as earlier, Attorney May. Let's let the witness answer the questions. We'll give enough leeway to Attorney Mark, as we gave you earlier.
3: No, Your Honor, it was not requested or required of me to submit that,
2: okay.
3: Your Honor.
2: Not submitted. Okay. Now, during that hearing, you disclosed the following. And I'll go through the documents one by one. Annex A, or the summary of covered transaction reports and suspicious transaction reports of VP Sara and her husband, Attorney Man Scarpio, for the period of 2006 to 2025. Do you confirm this?
3: Yes, Your Honor. That's
2: Annex B was financial intelligence reports on VP Sara. Do you confirm?
3: May I check my records, Your Honor?
2: Go ahead, please. Thank you.

0: Sorry po, pwede po ulit.
1: Financial intelligence reports on VP Sara?
0: Yes, Your Honor.
1: And investigation reports on VP Sara and Attorney Manz, do you confirm?
0: Yes, Your Honor.
1: Now, all these documents that I mentioned were attached to a cover letter dated April 22, which was the date of your appearance, correct?
0: Yes, Your Honor.
1: All right. Now, and the information contained in these documents were confidential, correct?
0: The information...
1: In the CTRs, for example, they were confidential, correct?
0: From our perspective, they're confidential, Your Honor, okay. Subject to our guidelines, Your Honor.
1: All right. Now, my next question is this. When you disclose confidential information related to those documents before the House Committee on Justice on April 22, 2026, did you also obtain the prior written authority of the three council members?
0: It was already included in the guidelines, Your Honor, of provided when I joined, Your Honor.
1: Can you show us a copy of those guidelines where it indicates that you are authorized to disclose confidential information?
0: I don't have a copy with me, Your Honor. So if it will be subject of a subpoena, Your Honor, because that guideline itself is also confidential, I would say, Your Honor. So if it, this honorable court would subpoena, of course, subject to the order of this honorable court, we will comply, Your Honor.
1: All right, we'll accept that answer for now. But just to belabor this point, the AMLC received a subpoena from the House Committee on Justice on April 16, 2026. Do you confirm this?

0: The date of the subpoena, Your Honor, is April 15, 2026, but the stamp as received on our end is a bit unclear on my records, Your Honor. But it should be, I think, two or three days after the date, Your Honor.
1: Okay, that's okay. Now, was it duces tecum or ad testificandum or both?
0: Subpoena ad testificandum et duces tecum, Your Honor.
1: All right, meaning you were asked to submit certain documents relating to VP Sara and her spouse, Attorney Mans.
0: That is correct, Your Honor.
1: And you did submit documents, correct?
0: Yes, Your Honor.
1: All right. Now, for context, at the time that the AMLC received the subpoena, ilang araw pa lang po kayong executive director since na-promote kayo noong April 14, 2026 lang, tama?
0: Hindi po ako na-promote, Your Honor. I came from the private sector, Your Honor, before my immediate appointment to the AMLC, Your
1: Honor. Alright, let me reform that. So, ilang araw pa lang bago kayo na-appoint as executive director, tama?
0: Apo, from the time na testified.
1: Now, kahit ilang araw pa lang kayo sa trabaho nyo, you obliged to bring the subpoena documents to the House Committee on Justice, correct?
0: We complied, Your Honor. Right. Yes, Your Honor.
1: Now, the documents requested covered the years 2006 up to 2025, correct?
0: That is correct, Your Honor.
1: So, 19 years, more or less?
0: Yes, Your Honor. That's correct.
1: For both Attorney Mans and VP Sara, correct?
0: That is correct, Your Honor.
1: Now, based on the foregoing, it took you only around several days to collate and analyze the confidential data and information as requested by the House Committee on Justice, correct?
0: No, Your Honor. Hindi lang po ako yung naggawa po nito. Actually, when I received the subpoena, I instructed the relevant units po in the same way to collate the information as existing as of the time we received the subpoena. In the same way po that kanina po, I mentioned that there were people who helped me prepare the table, mga analyst po, officers were reviewing these records po, Your Honor. So, right. ako po is just on the reviewing end din po, Your Honor.
1: Alright, I understand. So, in other words, just to clarify that, so was the report on the confidential data and information already prepared prior to your appointment as executive director?
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7: Use a stronger mic, Attorney May. Witness already answered.
1: All right.
7: Can you continue, Attorney Mark?
1: So let me ask a more pointed question. Did the AMLC members specifically authorize you to submit confidential data and information about VP Sara and Attorney Mans to the House Committee on Justice?
0: For that specific one, no, Your Honor. It's already, again, embodied in the guidelines issued even before I joined as executive director, Your Honor.
1: All right. Now, I'll take it further, also in line with the question of the presiding officer earlier. In your appearance and giving of your testimony before the Senate Impeachment Court today, did you obtain a specific prior written authority from the three AMLC members?
0: That's already included as well, Your Honor, in the guidelines. Although I submitted a memo to the council regarding my appearance last week, supposed to be first one to the subpoena, and then my appearance for today and supposed to be for tomorrow, and for further notation, Your Honor.
1: Okay. Now, my question to you is this. Did the AMLC specifically identify the proper end users of the confidential data and information on VP Sara and Attorney Mans?
0: There is no specific for VP Sara and Mans. It's more on...

0: grand total din, tama?
1: Tama po.
0: All right. Now, these aggregate amounts were hundreds of millions to billions, correct?
1: Tama po.
0: All right. Now, my question is this. Did the AMLC specifically authorize you to use the aggregate amounts in presenting confidential data and information on VP Sara and Attorney Mans?
1: No specific one, but Your Honor, okay. We submitted again a memo to our counsel regarding this one, Your Honor.
0: Now, did this Honorable Impeachment Court specifically direct you to use aggregate amounts or yung mga totals in presenting confidential data and information on VP Sara and Attorney Mans?
1: Your Honor, what we submitted is only based on the... we prepared this based on the letter.
0: Correct. Don't get ahead of yourself. I'm just asking if you receive a directive from the Senate Impeachment Court to use those aggregate amounts.
1: No specific instruction on that.
0: All right. Now, in fact, there was no court subpoena for these tabular summaries containing aggregate amounts, correct?
1: We can say there is, Your Honor, based on our letter, we indicated there that the last paragraph po, Your Honor, if I may read po, for the avoidance of doubt, the tabular summary is furnished solely in relation to the subpoenas Duches Tecum dated July 21, 2026.
0: You're not being responsive. I'm asking whether or not for these tabular summaries, did the court issue a subpoena specifically for these?
1: I answered this earlier, Your Honor. Specifically, no, Your Honor.
0: Oh, no. Now, in other words, pwede nyo namang ibigay na lang yung number of inflow and outflow transactions without aggregating the figures involved, correct? Pwede ba yon?
2: Argumentative, Your Honor.
3: Witness may answer. He can answer. Attorney May.
0: Na hindi aggregated amounts? Pwede namang number of CTRs?
1: Pwede.
0: Alright.
1: Pwede po.
0: Now, pero dahil tinotal nyo yung mga figures, mas malaki tuloy tingnan. Tama?
2: Argumentative and speculative, Your Honor.
4: You're already there, counsel. Move on to your next point, counsel.
0: Now, at any rate, the idea of aggregate amounts only appeared in Representative Luistro's request letter dated September 29, 2026, correct?
2: Already asked and answered,
0: no.
2: Your Honor.
0: This is
1: tama po. Tama po, Your Honor.
3: Witness may answer.
1: Tama
3: witness
1: po.
3: Can answer.
1: The aggregated amounts. Yes po. Tama po, Your Honor.
0: In other words, it was only Representative Luistro who requested to indicate the aggregate amounts in presenting confidential data and information of VP Sara and Attorney Mans,
2: already
0: correct?
2: Already asked and answered, Your Honor.
0: No.
1: As indicated in the...
3: Keep it a notch a bit lower, Attorney Mark.
0: Sobrang sa bathroom.
3: Witness may answer.
1: As in, based on our reply, yes, Your Honor. But again, as indicated in our letter, we are furnishing this solely in relation to the subpoena to Duches Tecum dated July 21, 2026, Your Honor.
0: Yeah, at any rate, are you obliged to Representative Luistro's request and provided tabular summaries with aggregate amounts, correct? Binigay niyo po yun?
1: Yes, sir. We binigay po, yes, Your Honor.
0: Alright. Now, part of that request is to provide aggregate amounts of covered transaction reports and or CTRs and suspicious transaction reports or STRs, correct?
1: Tama po.
0: Alright. Now, actually, natuto na rin po yung publiko about CTRs and STRs sa mga nakaraang pagdinig natin. Pero balikan lang natin ulit, covered transactions are defined under Section 3B of the AMLA, correct?
1: I can't recall po the specific section, Your Honor.
0: But
1: it's defined under the AMLAT, yes po.
0: Right. Now, let me direct your attention to that provision. It says here, covered transactions is a transaction in cash or other equivalent monetary instrument involving a total amount in excess of 500,000 pesos within one banking day for covered persons under Section 3A8. A single casino cash transaction involving an amount in excess of 5 million pesos or its equivalent in any other currency. So basta lampas 500,000, ire-report po sa CTR as a CTR sa AMLA. Tama?
1: Tama po, except yung sa casino po na 5 million pesos and yung real estate broker and developer po na 7.5. Yung nabasa niyo po or yung hindi ko po kasi makita from my perspective po dito yung screen. Pero may kulang po yun po yung sa real estate broker and developer.
0: Yeah, we'll help you with the hard copy. But in so far as the bank

0: institutions, 500,000 pataas, nire-report as CTR, tama po?
1: Tama po.
0: Na automatic reporting po yan by the banks and other covered persons, tama po?
1: Automatic in the sense that they are mandatorily required to report po.
0: Okay, we're satisfied with that answer. On the other hand, Section 3B1 of the AMLA defines suspicious transactions as follows. Okay, suspicious transactions are transactions with covered persons regardless of the amounts involved where any of the following circumstances exist. Number one, there is no underlying legal or trade obligation, purpose or economic justification. Number two, the client is not properly identified. Number three, the amount involved is not commensurate with the business or financial capacity of the client. Number four, taking into account all known circumstances, it may be perceived that the client's transaction is structured in order to avoid being the subject of reporting documents under the Act.
1: Requirements po.
0: Requirements under the Act. Number five, any circumstance relating to the transaction which is observed to deviate from the profile of the client and or the client's past transactions with the covered person.
2: You are willing to stipulate, Your Honor, that the matters being read by the defense counsel are matters stated in the law, Your Honor.
0: Okay.
2: So we're willing to stipulate on what the law provides.
0: Up to point number seven,
3: Your Honor.
2: Yes, Attorney May?
4: She's nodding. Okay. So I take that to be a yes.
2: Yes, thank you, Your Honor. Stipulate on what the law provides, Your Honor.
0: Now, so pagdating sa suspicious transaction, Attorney Buenaventura, this is subjective in that the banks and other covered persons exercise discretion in determining if the transaction is suspicious, correct?
1: Yes, Your Honor. However, it's not purely subjective, Your Honor, because the AMLC has issued AMLC registration and reporting guidelines and ngayon po guidelines on reporting and compliance submissions po. So meron po mga guides po doon how they will determine it, whether what is suspicion, what ano po yung mga potential po. In relation naman po doon sa kung ano po yung nasa suspicious circumstances po, Your Honor.
0: I understand that, but don't you agree that even in the IRR, it's a verbatim expert excerpt of the AMLA?
1: Sa IRR, yes po, pero meron nga po kaming in-issue directed to our covered persons. Ang tawag po doon, EMLC, Registration and Reporting Guidelines. And then ngayon po, may bago pong inisyo guidelines on transaction reporting and compliance submissions or GoTracks po. Doon po, very detailed na po yung mga kung ano po yung ire-report or kung ano po yung mga potential na red flags. Meron din po mga nakalagay doon kung anong specific industry po, kung insurance yan, kung banks po, may mga nakalagay na rin po.
0: Right.
1: So it's foreign guidelines issued by the AMLC po.
0: Okay, thank you for that clarification. At any rate, it is the banks or the covered institutions that make that determination, correct?
1: Yes, Your Honor, right. In accordance with our issued guidelines.
0: All right, very well. Now, you mentioned earlier that you aggregated amounts in CTRs and STRs of VP Sara and Attorney Mans. Pero ito po ang tanong ko, meron po ba kayong personal knowledge or authentic records para masigurado na lahat ng transactions na yon ay income ni na VP Sara at Attorney Mans?
2: Your Honor, irrelevant, Your Honor. That's business records, Your Honor, and official entries, which are exceptions to the hearsay rule, Your Honor.
0: Then the witness can just answer, Your Honor.
4: Then let the witness answer in that manner. He's a lawyer and top the bar. Attorney Ronel, you would know how to answer that question.
1: No, Your Honor. What we have on records are those reported only by the covered persons. It does not mention, these records do not mention income. I think that was the question po. So the records do not mention income, Your Honor. Right. So we aren't able to determine it from that one, Your Honor.
0: Thank you for that answer. Now, meron ba kayong personal knowledge?
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0: லேட் நைட் வைப்ஸ்னா.
1: When I first saw you, I saw love. And the first time you touched me, I felt love. And after all this time,

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I dreamed I was walking along the beach with the Lord. And across the sky flashed scenes from my life. And for each scene, I noticed two sets of footprints in the sand. One belonged to me, and the other to the Lord. And after the last scene of my life flashed before me, I looked back at the footprints in the sand. And I noticed that many times along the path of my life, especially at the very lowest and saddest times, there was only one set of footprints.

Now this really troubled me, so I asked the Lord about it. Lord, you said once I decided to follow you, you'd walk with me all the way. But I noticed that during the saddest and lowest times of my life, there was only one set of footprints. And I don't understand why, when I needed you the most, you would leave me. And the Lord replied, my son, my precious child, I love you and I would never leave you. During your times of suffering, when you could see only one set of footprints, it was then that I carried you.

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